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0: 98. So have you ever heard of a Touron? Well, it's a mix of a tourist and, well, you can guess the rest. And the latest example comes from Yellowstone, where a mom had her kid pose right next to a bison for a photo. Yeah, the same bison that they tell you to stay at least 25 yards from because they just flip out. And that's not a suggestion. Like, you might get launched into next week. But nobody wants their trip to end with. And that's when the bison chose violence. So be on your best behavior when you go out here on these vacations. I got more variety coming up next.
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0: 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A DoorDash robot, yeah, an actual robot, rolled right into an active SWAT situation in Arizona, just like another Tuesday delivery. Police are yelling at it to leave, and the robot just keeps going. No fear, no hesitation. Just locked in on that order like, I've got a job to do. They literally had to call DoorDash to come get it. No word on what was inside. But imagine the risking it all for a burrito. I got more variety coming up next.
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0: 98. So long gone are the days where we've seen more of Madonna's skin than her clothing. She says she's done getting naked. And honestly, her reason is peak Madonna. She says, I don't want to be naked because everyone's naked. And I want to do what people aren't doing, which is thinking and wearing clothes. Okay, shade. She also spilled that her biopic basically fell apart after budget issues. And Netflix, they wanted to do a series, but that's not working out now either. So she's going to go back to music, saying what's on her mind and doing what she was put on the earth to do. So yeah, less shock value, more substance. And somehow, that might be the most rebellious thing she's done yet. And I was around for the Dennis Rodman era. I got more variety coming up next.
1: Fayetteville, it's 2-6 season, and in 2026, Q98 is making it official. Welcome to the summer of 2-6. Local concert tickets? Yep. Fantastic flyaways? Oh, yeah. More free money? Awesome.

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0: 98. Do you believe in ghosts? Because apparently some celebrities have had some very famous visitors. Like Kendrick Lamar said, Tupac came to him in a dream to tell him to keep music alive. Ana de Armas said Marilyn Monroe's ghost was on set throwing stuff when she didn't like a scene. That's crazy. And Cher, she says Sonny Bono still messes with her chandelier, even when the power is off. So yeah, if ghosts are real, they definitely have VIP energy still in the afterlife. And that makes me happy because I'm going to come and annoy everybody when I'm dead. I got more variety coming up next.
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buddy, it was a Monday Junior, but now it's time for me to celebrate Taco Tuesday. Time for me to make way for Nightly with Jade and Tyler. Until tomorrow, this is Dominique on Q98.

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0: It is Nightly with Jade and Tyler, and I think a lot of us have experienced or either gone through the freshman 15. That's where you gain some weight your first year of freshman college because you're not eating exactly ideal healthy meals. And with the World Cup going on right now, I saw this trending on today.com. World Cup fans are joking about gaining the FIFA 15. Thousands of international soccer fans have been coming to America for the World Cup. We've been seeing their stories, and they are phenomenal. So now people are joking about going out of town and gaining the FIFA 15. I mean, think about it. From the amazing barbecue in Houston and Kansas City, from the crazy pizza and ranch dressing that Europeans are loving. I mean, I'm not shocked that people are gaining an extra 15 pounds this World Cup. It is Nightly with Jade and Tyler.
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0: It's crazy to think that 4th of July is a week from Friday. It's Nightly with Jade and Tyler. Jade on assignment. She is off tonight. 72 million Americans are expected to travel for July 4th, which that's a big number. AAA predicts 72.2 million people will be traveling for the upcoming 4th of July holiday week. Road trips will be the most popular way of travel, with 61.4 million expected to hit the road. For those driving, traffic is expected to be the heaviest starting Thursday, July 2nd. Another 5.85 million people across the country. About 8% of travelers will be flying during the holiday week, so make sure you get there early to the airports with those lines. And if you're wondering what the top Independence Day travel destinations are, this comes from AAA. I'll give you the top five. New York City in at 5, Miami 4, Anchorage, Alaska, interesting, number 3, Orlando, Florida, number 2, and Seattle, Washington, the top Independence Day travel destination.
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0: Jeff Davis. 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

0: But no one believes me.
1: It's so wrong. I believe you. I believe you. I just have never heard of it.
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0: no
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0: Harm to promise. You got to do it. 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
3: Lamar, this is a little something for you that I saved for you. I know that you did not get to visit Rome on your whirlwind
4: a
3: destination wedding trip to Italy, but I know
5: I saw
3: Carla
5: more
3: did.
5: Airports than I did anything else. But go ahead.
3: I know because Lamar had like a long weekend. Carla was there for a couple of weeks, which was such gift, and she got to explore Rome, and so I have a little something for y'all to talk about over dinner tonight. Okay.
5: Okay. Good.
3: So you know Rome. Romans led the world in so many innovations and inventions. But of course, Romans did not invent toilet paper. They didn't have toilet paper. They had a different solution for toilet paper. And it was called their tersorium. And it was basically a sea sponge that they would fish out of the Mediterranean and attach it to a wooden rod. So picture like a back scratcher or a back washer that you can buy at the drugstore. The sponge is absorbent. The rod gives you plenty of reach. So just let Carla know that public latrines in Rome and at places like the Colosseum, for example, would have a shared tersorium. So everyone, you would go into the public bathroom and you would use the public sponge as toilet paper. And I know that
5: Love to be the first guy in.
3: I know Carla would rather be fed to lions than use the communal sponge at the public bathroom.
5: That's strong.
6: It's true.
5: That is strong.
3: Mrs. Carla Richardson will baste herself in barbecue sauce and climb into the animal's mouth before she will use the communal toilet sponge. Whereas you, Lamar, this is what I love about you. You know, there are all kinds of ways you can really see who a person is. And you catch them in those off moments, you know, when they haven't rehearsed or prepared an answer. They're not trying to impress you or anything. Lamar's first response to hearing of a communal booty sponge was to say, I want to be the first guy in.
5: Yeah, I mean, everybody's behind me. I want that fresh, clean sponge in the morning. That's what I'm looking for.
3: Folks, that's the take of a natural born optimist. This is a man, he knows he can't fight the communal booty sponge. It's just how it is. There is a communal toilet sponge. No fighting it. But he knows that if he can get there first, that's the best he can do for himself.
5: That's the best I can hope for.
3: So, well done, Lamar. That's the attitude. Let me know how Carla takes this news after y'all chat about it.
5: I will.
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15: Good morning from the CBS 17 Newsroom. I'm Bill Young. Construction work begins next Monday around the Market House to improve pedestrian safety and accessibility. It's all part of the ongoing Market House repurposing project. This includes expanding City Plaza, installing islands and crosswalks, plus an ADA accessible ramp from Hay Street. Upgraded signage and pavement markings also part of the project. A new version of a bill about involuntary commitment cleared the Senate Judiciary Committee. If passed, that bill would double the maximum length of court-ordered outpatient treatment from 90 to 180 days. It would also allow evaluations to take place in jails instead of hospitals. A pilot telehealth program would be established. So would a statewide plan for what are called Mobile Crisis United. Lawmakers say the goal is to help make sure people with mental illness do not fall through the cracks of the system. From the CBS 17 Newsroom, I'm Bill Young.
16: Today will be partly cloudy with a high of 89. Tonight will be mostly clear with a low of 67. And Thursday will be mostly sunny with a high of 94.
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10: Welcome to a brand new day, everybody. How are we?
11: Yes,
10: are we super good?
12: Excellent, Sherry.
10: Excellent. Super,
11: yes.
10: Super good.
11: Here.
10: A very fun Morons in the News coming up for you today. Comedian Mike Goodwin's on the show. We're going to pay a visit to a town that is entirely underwater. Don't you love stories of not just a ghost town, but, you know, where a town got flooded and the whole place is submerged.
11: Right.
10: And if you went down there with a, you know, as a diver, you'd be swimming in among abandoned houses. So spooky. Well, we've got a great story of one of those places for you today. And I went to see Disclosure Day. It was my mom's first time in a movie theater. I'm going to talk about that coming up. All I'm going to say about that is my mom was shocked at TV commercials at movie theaters and demanded to know where the newsreel and cartoon was.
7: So it's been a while.
10: It's been a while. Yeah. Let's talk a little bit about the comedian and actor Carlos Mencia. He'd been on our show a bunch of times. And, you know, he got into, there was always a little bit of scandal following him. Comedians accusing him of stealing material. That was a big thing 5-6 years ago, remember?
11: Oh yeah.
10: And his career suffered for it. But he got arrested in California this week.
11: Yeah.
10: Tax evasion.
11: Wow.
7: Pretty significant.
10: Yeah, so apparently the allegation is that he's apparently one of the biggest tax scofflaws in the state of California. He failed to report $8.7 million in income, which would mean he would owe state of California about $300,000. So apparently there was a raid on his house and he was taken away. He was perp walked in handcuffs.
7: Sherry, were you surprised that he had earned that much money over that period of time, given the fact that his career was kind of, you know, not what it once was?
10: I couldn't figure where it was coming from.
7: I know he had a residency in Las Vegas and he tours a lot because I follow him on social media and he's very active on there in promoting his shows and everything else. So he works, he does, and he had that residency. But nonetheless, that's a lot of money.
10: You know, I think something, and we should disclose this and own this. We don't understand how, we do not get paid for our work. So we don't understand people getting paid for their work. No, people think I'm kidding right now.
7: There's a reason the Lamar and I are laughing.
10: People think I'm joking. They're like, girl, what do you mean you don't get paid for your work? Girl, I mean, I don't get paid for my work. So when I hear of someone who is getting paid for their work and then is being arrested for not paying taxes for 6 or 7 years, the shocking part to me isn't the taxes or the arrest. It's, he must have been getting paid.
7: He must have been.
11: Or he wouldn't owe taxes.
7: And I will say that,
10: wouldn't owe
7: that
10: money.
7: Amount, the government does notice that amount.
11: Yeah.
10: He's in the top 500 tax scofflaws in California. And that's a very big distinction. That's quite an honor because California, doesn't California have the 4th largest economy in the world?
11: It's something like that, yeah.
10: Kind of crazy thing. So he's now facing 6 felony counts. Failure to file personal income tax with intent to evade. 6 felony counts to failure to file corporate taxes. If he's convicted on all counts, And that's probably not going to happen. But if he were convicted on all counts, and people love to hate celebrities. We have such a love-hate relationship with famous people. Yeah. When we get a chance to punish one, don't we take it?
7: Yes.
10: Don't we?
7: We do.
10: Okay.
7: We love to tear them down.
10: Yeah, yeah. Like, we're like, oh, I'm your biggest fan. I hope you fry. So if he's convicted on all counts, he's facing more than 11 years in state prison. That is
5: a long time
10: deal.
5: To try to be funny.
10: Yeah.
6: Hey, funny man. Why don't you tell us something funny?
10: It's bad.
5: Yeah.
10: It's bad, y'all. It's Carlos Mencia. This isn't one of those like, oh, haha, a celebrity got arrested. Everything's going to be fine. No, this is a very bad situation.
7: It is. And you know what? He was a wonderful guest. He always came to play. He told great stories. I mean,
10: he put his whole family on the payroll so that everybody, he raised his whole family up with him. Yep. Nobody's all good or all bad. He's facing 11 years in prison. And I don't like his chances just because a jury will turn on you in a heartbeat.
7: Yeah.
10: Just because you're famous. It's the Bob and Sherry Show.
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18: Today will be partly cloudy with a high of 89. Tonight will be mostly clear with a low of 67. And Thursday will be mostly sunny with a high of 94.
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4: So Lamar just casually, like, you know, we're just chatting and he's like, oh, let me tell you about this conversation I had with a lady on the plane. I'm like, why didn't you tell us this on the show? Do you not understand? That's so interesting. Tell us this on the show.
5: I just didn't think it was such a big deal. But once again, see, when you're on a plane and you choose, which I tried, but I couldn't. If you choose to be on your own, put your AirPods in and just watch a movie and do not say anything to the people to your left or to your right or in front of you or behind you or that are walking by or anything like that. You miss some interesting things. They all have a story. You just got to ask them about it. And if they don't want to talk to you, they just won't. But nobody ever doesn't want to talk to me. So it's okay. So I'm on the plane coming back from Venice. And so my friend Terry's on my left-hand side. And there was a lady on the right-hand side. And so we're riding along. And so the food came, which led to some conversation or whatever. And I'm like, you on vacation? I've been, over here for about 3 or 4 weeks, and I'm had a friend of mine lives in Paris, and I visit her every once in a while. And she said, I was there. And I said, well, that's really cool. I said, do you have a lot of fun? She goes, yeah. I had an experience I never had before. I got tear gassed. And I said, ho, wait, slow down. You got what? And I mean, this is somebody that does not look like she's a tear gas person. I mean, you know what I'm saying? I mean, some people look like, he's probably been tear gassed before. This woman does not look like she's tear gassed. And I said, what do you mean you got tear gassed? She said, I went to a soccer match. And she said, our team won, who we were cheering for. And we're all out there in the street. And she said, the police in Paris, they want to put a stop to any shenanigans before they get going. And she said, no sooner had we all got on the street and started cheering that they started dropping the tear gas canisters. And she said, I'm crying. I said, well, what happened? She said, well, we ran into this store. And once we got in there, she said, I had tears in my face, in our eyes for, maybe 15 minutes. And she said, it finally went away. She said, they were swollen up for a while. And I said, oh, my gosh. I said, what an amazing story. So Terry leans over and he goes, this probably will be on the radio. Because, this guy here is on the radio. And she goes, well, it's not much to tell. I said, no. By the time I get through telling it, you will have been running away for kidnapping or so. I said, I can make this story work. I said, it's not a problem. You give me the basis. But it was so cool to talk to somebody that got tear gassed in Paris.
4: Ma'am, you're lucky a guillotine wasn't added to this.
5: Seriously. Yes. But yeah, it was so fun. See, this is what happens, people. Don't stay to yourself. Meet your people sitting next to you. They want to tell you things.
4: You just don't even know. Like, you can never guess by looking at a person what they've lived through.
5: Mm-mm.
4: I think if someone tear gassed you, Lamar would have a bumper sticker on the back of his truck that said, I got tear gassed. Honk and I'll tell you about it. Like, are you kidding? More Huns in the News is next. It's the Bob and Sherry Show.
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13: Good morning from the CBS 17 newsroom. I'm Bill Young. A high-tech crime-fighting tool is staying in place in Fayetteville. City leaders approved a new three-year contract for the ShotSpotter gunshot detection system. It's part of their $324 million budget for the 2026-27 fiscal year. The new contract is about $300,000. The system was one of the most debated items in the spending plan. It's been used for the past 3 years. Today is the last day to buy a $100 ticket to win this year's St. Jude Dream Home. There are only about 400 left. A drawing for the $735,000 house takes place tomorrow afternoon on CBS 17 during a St. Jude special. The best part is all proceeds raised benefit St. Jude Children's Hospital to make sure no family is ever charged for their child's treatment. We have a link to buy tickets at CBS17.com. From the CBS 17 newsroom, I'm Bill Young.
14: Today will be partly cloudy with a high of 89. Tonight will be mostly clear with a low of 67. And Thursday will be mostly sunny with a high of 94.

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3: Today will be partly cloudy with a high of 89. Tonight will be mostly clear with a low of 67. And Thursday will be mostly sunny with a high of 94.

0: Jeff Davis, this Saturday from 1 to 3, it's America's 250th birthday bash and the Warrior Challenge. 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
3: There is a movie that I will always stop and see if I'm flicking around on the channels, and that is Ferris Bueller's Day Off. I love that movie.
4: So funny. And so funny.
3: What's kind of interesting is Mia Sara, has been interviewed lately, and she said making that movie was not really a great experience for her. And I think there's a lot of reasons for that. By the way, it's the 40th anniversary of that movie.
4: Oh,
5: that's shocking.
3: Of course. Now, what was interesting was she played Ferris Bueller's girlfriend, Sloane Peterson, and she said that she had a crush on Matthew Broderick when they were filming it. Now, Matthew Broderick was in his mid-20s, and Alan Ruck, who played his friend, was like 29. They were playing high schoolers. And she said that she didn't get along well with the director, John Hughes, the late John Hughes, who worked on several of those biggest coming-of-age movies during that time. She said he was a strange guy. He wanted us all to hang out together, and he wanted to introduce them to French New Wave films. But the others were seasoned actors, and I was a snotty New York kid, and I had seen all those movies, so he was frustrated in that desire. And then she said that she didn't feel like she had the emotional maturity to deal with other people's egos or even her own during that time. And she acted in some movies and has recently reemerged as an actress. But
4: you think she ran out of money?
3: Well, I don't know that's what it was. I think that more she said she couldn't deal with the audition process. That is grueling. That is I can tell you as somebody who has gone on lots of auditions and still audition for voicings. It is a grueling process because you cannot be chosen for a variety of reasons that have nothing to do with your own talent. So if you have any sort of feeling that maybe I'm not good enough, that doesn't help the situation whatsoever. And I think
5: it piles on, right?
3: Right.
5: I mean, how many rejections can anybody take?
3: I mean, But I think that I think that part of it was the fact that she had this crush on Matthew Broderick, and he was secretly dating Jennifer Grey, who played his sister in that. So I thought it was just kind of interesting. And she, the one thing that she says is, I don't want to say anything negative because I know how much people love this movie. She said, however, this was the situation and this is what it was like for me.
5: And, you know, it's interesting because her character did not seem like, you could tell that Ferris was a walk on the wild side for that character.
3: Mm-hmm. Yeah.
5: So that her own feelings actually worked with the script.
3: Right.
5: When you think about it. That is such a, you just, for those of us that love that movie, who does, have you ever met anybody that doesn't love that movie?
3: No, I've never.
5: It's
6: for years
5: you hate
6: and
5: to
6: years
5: think
6: and
5: that,
6: years, that's the funniest movie I'd ever seen. I thought.
5: Well,
6: years.
5: And you want to think that everybody who was making that movie was just having the best time ever.
6: Yes.
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13: Good morning from the CBS 17 newsroom. I'm Bill Young. Construction work begins next Monday around the Market House to improve pedestrian safety and accessibility. It's all part of the ongoing Market House repurposing project. This includes expanding City Plaza, installing islands and crosswalks, plus an ADA accessible ramp from Hay Street. Upgraded signage and pavement markings also part of the project. A new version of a bill about involuntary commitment cleared the Senate Judiciary Committee. If passed, that bill would double the maximum length of court-ordered outpatient treatment from 90 to 180 days. It would also allow evaluations to take place in jails instead of hospitals. A pilot telehealth program would be established. So would a statewide plan for what are called Mobile Crisis United. Lawmakers say the goal is to help make sure people with mental illness do not fall through the cracks of the system. From the CBS 17 newsroom, I'm Bill Young.
14: Today will be partly cloudy with a high of 89. Tonight will be mostly clear with a low of 67. And Thursday will be mostly sunny with a high of 94.
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4: So Lamar, yesterday, I took my mom to see Disclosure Day. It was her first, as I told y'all, it was her first time back in a movie theater in so long. Let me begin with, I bought the tickets online and they were on my phone. That was new, obviously, right? Yeah. And then we get to the movie theater and my mom had said to me, since you bought the tickets, I'm going to buy the popcorn and slushies.
5: She should have bought the tickets.
4: She said to me, it was so cute. She said, I'm going to use cash. I have a $20 bill. And after I wiped the tears of laughter from my face, I said, Mom, that won't even begin to cover it. And she was like, that can't be right. I was like, no, you're going to see. And I told you this whole adventure was on me anyway. Well, I insist. So we go to the theater and we get in line for popcorn. And of course, you know, the sticker shock. One medium popcorn, which we shared, a box of Junior Mints, a box of Raisinets, and 2 bottles of water was $31.
6: Oh, yeah.
4: Sure. But that's not even really the issue, because I had her well prepared for that sticker shock. This movie theater does not accept cash, which is a first for my mom. She had never before been told we don't take cash. And she's like, well, what? And the girl at the concession points to a machine on the back of the wall that looks like an ATM and said, if you put your cash in there, it'll give you credit card equal to the amount of cash, and then you can come up and pay with that credit card.
5: Oh my God.
6: I never heard of that. I didn't know that existed.
4: My mom looks at me like, does this make sense to you? And I know that this teenager, like, this isn't, she doesn't own the Megaplex. This isn't hers, right? So I said, We're gonna take this cash money and we're gonna go get a credit card and then we're gonna come up here and buy the popcorn with it. And she said, exactly. And I thought to myself, or we could skip a step and I could just give it the money, but okay, whatever. So I go and I get the put the cash in, and sure enough, it spits out a MasterCard. I come up, we get our popcorn and candy. Now we head to the movie theater, reclining. First of all, you buy your seat ahead of time. That was new. The recliner, fabulous innovation, also new. The truck commercial. My mother turns to me and goes, is this a television commercial? Didn't we pay to see this movie? I was like, oh, you sweet summer child. I said, yeah, Mom, at some point, I can't remember exactly when. I think it was the late 1990s, last century. They began advertising in movie theaters because the movie theater doesn't make any money on the movie. And, you know, it's expensive to run. So then, you know, there's a few coming attractions. And my mom said, is there not going to be a short? Like a newsreel or a cartoon?
5: Sherry, a newsreel. Good Lord. What is it, the 1940s?
4: And then Disclosure Day came on. And, you know, now you have to understand, remember, I'm way into this, but so is the rest of my family. We have had a shared lost time experience. My mom has long casually maintained, she's had many experiences and has long casually maintained that there's absolutely life out there. This movie was so wonderful and so emotional. And the only complaint I have about it is that it ended. That it ended at all, much less end it the way it did. And I won't say another word about that. Right, Lamar?
6: No, you couldn't get it out of me.
4: Not with truth serum. You couldn't get it out of me. I spent the last 20 minutes of the movie wiping tears off my face.
6: It's a great
4: movie. But happy tears. It was so wonderful. I'm so glad First of all, I'm so glad I saw it on the big screen. And I'm so glad that that was my mom's first movie after a million years of not seeing a movie in a theater. Because this movie, like all Spielberg movies, he makes it for the big screen. Like, this movie was made for awestruck wonder. And then the only other thing I'll say, because the People's Movie Critic gave this one 5 Icy Cold Buds. Emily Blunt is perfection in this movie.
7: Yes.
4: But so is Josh Charles. If you watch The Crown, yes, Josh Charles played Prince Charles. And if you watch Knives Out, Wake Up Dead Man, he's the bare knuckles boxer who becomes a priest. There's nothing he can't do. Like, he's perfect in this movie. Everyone is perfect in this movie. And Colin Firth is a bad guy. And at one point, we don't know how to whisper in my family. My mom shout whispers at me in the theater, "Is that Mr. Darcy being a bad guy?"
7: Yes.
4: It was so, so, so, so wonderful. And as a souvenir, I have a MasterCard that has $4.10 on it that I have to figure out how to use. You guys, it was crazy. The cashless economy sometimes does things that are so stupid, like take this cash, put it in that machine, get a credit card, come back. I felt like that was stupid. Do you not think that's kind of stupid?
5: It is.
7: I've never heard of that. Mm-hmm. That is new to me.
4: I'm going to give Disclosure Day 6 ice cold Budweisers in a commemorative little gray alien cup because it was so good. It's the Bob and Sherry Show.
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18: Today will be partly cloudy with a high of 89. Tonight will be mostly clear with a low of 67. And Thursday will be mostly sunny with a high of 94.

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2: 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This is a really fun story. This just happened. Bruce Springsteen appeared at a film festival event, and he was talking about this song for the movie Streets of Philadelphia. And he said it was a total fluke to win an Oscar for this song, because how it went down was the director of the movie reached out to me and said, I'm making this movie and I need a rock song. I'm really hoping to get a rock song for it. And he sent Springsteen a 2-minute clip from the beginning of the movie. I said, what do you think? And Springsteen tried and tried, and he just couldn't, nothing was inspiring. So he had a little drum machine and a synthesizer, and he roughed out this song that you're listening to right now. And he sent it to Jonathan Demme, the director. And he said, I know this isn't what you want, but this is what I could do. So Demme loved it. And he put the song in the film. Well, what he didn't realize was that that was just a rough first draft, like a voice memo that Bruce did. So then they sent them the fully polished recorded version of the song. And Jonathan Demme said, yeah, no, I don't like that. I'm keeping this one. And so the song that's in the movie that won the Oscar was just basically Springsteen kind of doodling a voice memo. How cool is that?
3: Wow. I had no idea. And I thought I knew a lot about this. I had no idea.
2: And that's the version that's in the movie, is that rough, just kind of figuring the song out, the lyrics and the melody. I'm fascinated by musicians and songwriters. And I love when they talk about how the song came through them, like it was in the invisible in the air somehow, and they snatched it out of the sky.
3: That is amazing. It really is.
2: And when you listen to this version, you can hear how simple it is, that it's really just the synthesizer and the drum loop.
3: Yeah, there's not really terribly...
2: And he's layering his own vocals.
3: Right.
2: Yeah.
3: And really, the thing that's most powerful about this is the mood of it in the lyrics rather than any sort of intricate structure in the song. You're right.
2: You feel like you're listening to someone's internal monologue. Like you're in a place, you're inside someone in a place where you don't really belong. It's very private. So there you go. That's the story of how that song won an Oscar. How fun. It's the Bob and Sherry Show.
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13: Good morning from the CBS 17 Newsroom. I'm Bill Young. A high-tech crime-fighting tool is staying in place in Fayetteville. City leaders approved a new three-year contract for the ShotSpotter gunshot detection system. It's part of their $324 million budget for the 2026-27 fiscal year. The new contract is about $300,000. The system was one of the most debated items in the spending plan. It's been used for the past 3 years. Today is the last day to buy a $100 ticket to win this year's St. Jude Dream Home. There are only about 400 left. A drawing for the $735,000 house takes place tomorrow afternoon on CBS 17 during a St. Jude special. The best part is all proceeds raised benefit St. Jude Children's Hospital to make sure no family is ever charged for their child's treatment. We have a link to buy tickets at CBS17.com. From the CBS 17 newsroom, I'm Bill Young.
14: Today will be partly cloudy with a high of 89. Tonight will be mostly clear with a low of 67. And Thursday will be mostly sunny with a high of 94.
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8: Today will be partly cloudy with a high of 89. Tonight will be mostly clear with a low of

0: Hey, it's Jeff Davis. 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
3: On America's Got Talent, something very unusual happened. And this was a couple episodes back, so I DVR it, so I'm never, I don't know where I am in time and space, but a group of guys walked out onto the stage, and they looked like a classic boy band. You know, they weren't like teenagers, so they kind of like, you know, you're looking at, I don't know, the Backstreet Boys or something. And the hosts were, you know, predictably underwhelmed, like we're going to sing some crazy song about losing the girl. But then they opened their mouths and something very unexpected happened.

0: I mean, Max, I'm tone deaf, but is this kind of amazing?
1: It is really amazing. And they look every bit. What? They're all very handsome. They're all probably 20s. But they look, they have the boy band look, don't they?
0: Yeah, they look, they're boy band good looking. I've never heard this song sung in multi-part harmony before.
1: Nor have
0: you?
1: I. No, I've only heard a soloist doing this.
0: So, when we think about, all right, let's say these guys win America's Got Talent. What is, where do they go from here? Like, is this, could this be a show in Vegas? Like, what are their opportunities?
1: This could be a show in Vegas. Also, you can go and tour symphonies around the country. And if you make a name for yourself, you are on America's Got Talent. And what they are able to do with that is, you know, I mean, they'll get a new audience for the symphony crowd. Do you see what I mean? Because these guys have been on television. So I think that's a possibility of something they could do as well.
0: You look at this kind of talent and you want it. It's not everything has to make money or, you know, be a job, but that kind of talent, you want people to hear it.
1: Right. You do.
0: I want them to find somewhere they can be, you know, some Vegas, Atlantic City, somewhere, a cruise ship. I don't want those guys having to go back to their regular desk jobs.
1: If I tell you it's four guys who sing opera and they're really good, or if I tell you they killed it on America's Got Talent, you're going to want to see them.
0: Yeah. No, that's so true. And that AGT, that thing, that logo on their tour poster is what brings people in.
1: Oh, yeah.
0: Well, I would love to see people who have that kind of talent get to do that all the time and not just for funsies on the weekend.
1: Can I say something, though? It's not fair that they have that much talent and they look that good.
0: Yeah,
1: I know.
0: It's almost just, it's not just that it's unfair, it's sinister. Like, did they come from a laboratory?
1: Seriously.
0: It's the Bob and Sherry Show.
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8: Good morning from the CBS 17 newsroom. I'm Bill Young. Construction work begins next Monday around the Market House to improve pedestrian safety and accessibility. It's all part of the ongoing Market House repurposing project. This includes expanding City Plaza, installing islands and crosswalks, plus an ADA accessible ramp from Hay Street. Upgraded signage and pavement markings also part of the project. A new version of a bill about involuntary commitment cleared the Senate Judiciary Committee. If passed, that bill would double the maximum length of court-ordered outpatient treatment from 90 to 180 days. It would also allow evaluations to take place in jails instead of hospitals. A pilot telehealth program would be established. So would a statewide plan for what are called Mobile Crisis United. Lawmakers say the goal is to help make sure people with mental illness do not fall through the cracks of the system. From the CBS 17 newsroom, I'm Bill Young.
9: Today will be partly cloudy with a high of 89. Tonight will be mostly clear with a low of 67. And Thursday will be mostly sunny with a high of 94.
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4: Hi guys, this is Carol from Virginia Beach. I was just listening to your podcast from the 9th, and I wanted to tell you that I am a big lover of peanut butter and pickle sandwiches. I've been eating them since I was little, and I love dill pickles on mine. My sister Linda, she loves sweet pickles on hers, but it's delicious and you should really give it a try. I like to lightly toast the bread beforehand, but it's so tasty. I think you'd love it. And I also just wanted to say thanks for always cheering me up. I've had a heartbreak just like everyone else in my life and loss, and you guys always manage to make me smile.
5: Wow.
6: Oh, Carol. So you know what? I learned so much doing this show. You know, for most of my life, the whole peanut butter and pickle sandwich was like a joke that they would make about pregnant ladies' cravings. Right.
5: Right.
6: Yeah, and it turns out that it's not a joke and that it's not pregnant ladies that are eating it. And the more that I've thought about it, especially that toast it with a drizzle of hot honey, the more I've thought about that, the more that sounds like what's for dinner, honestly.
5: Yeah. That combination of things really does sound good together. And I don't care what kind of sandwich you have. If it's toasted, it's better.
6: It got me to thinking about Lamar, because one of the things I've had to admit to myself is that I am kind of a picky eater. Like, I'm weird about, it's not that I won't eat a squid's eyeball, because I will, but it's when foods touch each other or certain combinations of food just strike me as terrible. And the reason I was thinking about you, Lamar, is somebody posted on, might have been Facebook, I can't remember, it was a picture of 2 pieces of bread. On one side was a big wallop and dollop of mayonnaise, and on the other side were sliced bananas. And the caption was, "What do you think of when you see this picture?" And my brain went, "Lamar." Because don't you eat a banana sandwich?
7: I do. I eat a banana sandwich with mayonnaise, and I also eat a banana sandwich with mayonnaise on one piece of bread and peanut butter on the other piece of bread. So you got peanut butter, banana, and mayonnaise. Oh my gosh. That's awesome.
6: I want to be excited about this. I do. But like, mayonnaise for me has been, mayonnaise and I have a very, very difficult relationship. We've only just recently started hanging out, because I couldn't bear it in anything except maybe for tuna salad or chicken salad. I don't understand mayonnaise and a banana. I don't.
5: Oh, my God. Yeah, that seems like an odd combination, Sherry.
7: No. Forget the banana. A sandwich is not a sandwich without mayonnaise. So just know that.
6: It is, though.
7: If you want a banana sandwich,
5: I've eaten a bunch
7: of
5: them.
7: It has to be mayonnaise.
5: I have to disagree. I've eaten a bunch of them.
6: I'm with
7: Max. I can't think of not one sandwich that cannot be made better with mayonnaise. It's impossible.
6: I once, I was on the road and I had about a 6-hour drive, and I pulled into it. I did love Jimmy John's. I have some issues with Jimmy John's right now, but I did love Jimmy John's, and I pulled into a Jimmy John's and I ordered a number 5 with a pickle and got a drink and got in my car. And it was down the road that I realized that there are some Jimmy John's where they put mayonnaise on everything. And this was one of the mayonnaise Jimmy John's. Lamar, I had to pull off the side of the road and sanitize that sandwich. There was so much mayonnaise on it. It was the only thing I could taste.
7: How can you
6: put mayonnaise on a banana? Come on.
7: You can put too much, but if you put, I mean, just a thin layer of mayonnaise, have you tried it? See, this is, it's like I'm talking to a 6-year-old. Have you tried it?
6: I don't like the idea of it.
5: Careful now. Careful.
6: I know. No, I feel like a 6-year-old. I don't like the idea.
7: Try it.
6: I hate it.
7: Just try it. Try it. You will not be disappointed.
6: I don't understand why you would do that to a banana. Like, why would you do that to a banana? Why?
7: What else would you put on a banana? Would you put peanut butter on a banana?
5: A banana.
6: Oh, you can roll a banana in cornflakes or dip it in chocolate or peanut butter, but why mayonnaise? Why?
7: Because it's a sandwich. I don't just dip a banana in mayonnaise. It has to be on a sandwich for me to use mayonnaise.
6: What? I met a man 4 days ago who told me that the only thing that goes on a baby back rib is ketchup. Okay? They walk amongst us.
5: Oh, my God.
6: They walk amongst us, and I feel this way about bananas and mayo. It's the Bob and Sherry Show.
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18: Today will be partly cloudy with a high of 89. Tonight will be mostly clear with a low of 67. And Thursday will be mostly sunny with a high of 94.

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2: Hey everyone, this is Liz from Kentucky, longtime listener since 2001. I love you guys. You're part of my extended family. I quote you all the time. And I'm calling today to let Lamar know how much I enjoyed his story about being on the plane, going to Italy, and trying not to butt into other people's conversations and mind your own business, because that's exactly how I feel when I'm out in public. And I know I embarrass my kids because I'm always butting in and making comments, but nobody's ever offended. You do make friends that way. So thank you so much, Lamar, for sharing your airplane story on the way to Italy. And don't be ashamed. It is so cool that you got to go to Italy for a wedding for practically free. That's the best. Love you guys so much. Bob, miss him. Sherry, Max, Lamar, Doc, and Tony was fun to listen to last week. Bye.
3: Thank you, Liz. Thank you. See, Lamar, you don't have to try so hard to not make friends with every stranger. Not to talk to every fence post you meet.
4: Yeah, I'm just gonna go ahead and greet everybody I see. That's all I'm gonna do. Nothing else I can do about it. It's too frustrating.
3: People, one of the things I've been really paying attention to is just how fried people look. You know, like the cashier at the store. Mm-hmm. Does that person not look just fried to you? And fried, not like recently fried, like a long, slow fry where they're just kind of done.
5: Can I tell you, if you're in the line and you ask, how are you doing today? They'll tell you.
3: In a way they didn't used to.
5: Yes.
3: Yeah, right?
5: They'll tell you. But I ask nonetheless, because I figure if it alleviates a little bit of steam, just somebody asking, that may make their day just a bit better, right?
3: I think that these people take so much abuse, even when they're not being like actively like yelled at. Their people are rude and dismissive, and you can see that they're just fried, and they're getting yelled at because of the price of things. They're getting yelled at, like this child at the movie theater that I was talking about last hour, who tried to explain, no, we don't take cash. My mom was like, what do you mean you don't take cash? And you could tell this kid had explained this 1,000 times. And I was just like, it's cool. It's just show me the machine. It's fine. It's whatever. Because they can't. It's not their fault. None of it.
5: I will say that when I spend $107 on four plastic bags of groceries, it does make me say something in that moment. And I catch myself because I know that person had nothing to do with it. I want to go, does this look like $107 worth of groceries?
3: Not only did that employee have nothing to do with the prices, but there's a better than 50-50 chance that they're supplementing their own groceries at the food bank because the company they're working for isn't paying them a living wage.
5: Sherry, the response I got was, yeah, I know, right?
3: It's the Bob and Sherry Show.
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14: Good morning from the CBS 17 newsroom. I'm Bill Young. A high-tech crime-fighting tool is staying in place in Fayetteville. City leaders approved a new three-year contract for the ShotSpotter gunshot detection system. It's part of their $324 million budget for the 2026-27 fiscal year. The new contract is about $300,000. The system was one of the most debated items in the spending plan. It's been used for the past 3 years. Today is the last day to buy a $100 ticket to win this year's St. Jude Dream Home. There are only about 400 left. A drawing for the $735,000 house takes place tomorrow afternoon on CBS 17 during a St. Jude special. The best part is all proceeds raised benefit St. Jude Children's Hospital to make sure no family is ever charged for their child's treatment. We have a link to buy tickets at CBS17.com. From the CBS 17 newsroom, I'm Bill Young.
15: Today will be partly cloudy with a high of 89. Tonight will be mostly clear with a low of 67. And Thursday will be mostly sunny with a high of 94.
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0: May. And it provides a home for all sorts of wildlife. And they ran trails through it so that you can go for walks and look at the birds. And just know that when you're walking along those trails and looking out at the ocean, beneath your feet is what is left of an entire town.
1: Sir, can I tell you a little fact that I just happened to know about this from years
0: of
1: going to the sun? You know the building that was like the giant elephant? It was
0: Jumbo,
1: a twin.
0: Yeah.
1: And the twin is Lucy, and Lucy still exists in Margate, farther up the
0: Atlantic
1: coast.
0: City.
1: Yep.
0: Yeah. Yeah.
2: Oh.
0: It's a haunted little Victorian seaside resort. And if only you could dive on that, how cool that would be, right?
1: Mm.
0: The ocean always wins, and that's why we say the ocean is none of our business around here. It's the Bob and Sherry Show.
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3: Sherry, the Samsung remote is absolutely Kevin's fault because he didn't know. Well, he's ADD, so he probably didn't even realize that there was a finite number of remotes. But anyways, somebody's not washing their hands. And Sherry, I've only met you personally once at a Flag Day celebration, but you're very, very clean. So I think that remote probably has the dry juice that when he eats the canned meat sausages, whatever slime that is around those sausages so they can actually slip out, that stuff is probably from Kevin, because you figure put it in your mouth, adjust the volume, then lick your finger maybe. You should always lick first. But either way, he did it, and that's why he's eating them, because your remotes are just holders of potted meat juice. And I wonder if you can somehow distill that potted meat juice into something. You got to ask that caller that you had, the one that had the yeasty husband, had the yeasty stuff in the guest bathroom.
4: Oh my.
3: But I really hope you're okay, Sherry, and love your mom as much as you can. I know you do.
5: Trying.
3: But soak it all up. I'm jealous. I love you. Bye.
5: I love you. I love you, Jenny. First of all, let me say thank you for observing that I'm very clean. Kevin, who you're discussing, often says that I'm the cleanest person that he has ever known. I mean, I scrub every inch of this every day. But now, if for a person like myself with this ungodly fixation on cleanliness, do you really think that I could be sharing my life with the kind of uncouth, knuckle-dragging, meat-juice-coated hillbilly you have described?
4: Yeah.
5: My husband is also a very clean person. We wash our hands before and after meals and use napkins and cutlery.
4: What I love is that was something she took note of. There was, you know, you were nice, you were, you know, funny, you were this or that. But somewhere on the list she put, and she's clean, when she met you.
5: I mean, don't you think that most people are very clean? You do. There are exceptions. You meet people sometimes and you're like, oh my goodness, you're not very clean. Like, you're very clean. Doc is very clean. Do you not find that most people are pretty, pretty darn clean?
6: Pretty much.
4: I try.
5: Boy, that was a hesitation.
6: At least I hope so.
5: they appear to be, right?
6: Yes.
5: I don't think of... When Kevin said that to me, he's like, you are the cleanest person I have ever known. Like, what? Well, who do you know? I mean, isn't everybody basically, like, you take shower, brush your teeth, wash your hands? Like, aren't we all doing that?
4: No, I think it's a great thing, but it's just a weird thing to say to your spouse. I'm going to tell you.
5: Well, because he'll come in the bathroom while I'm taking a shower, if he's not actually taking a shower with me. He'll come in the bathroom. And sometimes he waits a minute because I'll have my eyes closed. And he's like, you shampoo your hair like you're attacking yourself. Well, I'm vigorously shampooing my hair. I do everything with enthusiasm. So I think that's what he means.
4: I see.
5: That I just
6: grit my teeth when I do my hair. I grit my teeth and I have to make myself relax because I tense up.
5: Because you're going for it.
6: Really getting in it.
5: Hey. Yeah. They have these little things. They're little round disc things with nubs on them that you can take in the shower and use to shampoo your hair. Fantastic. Can't say enough good things. Love it.
6: Better than your fingernails.
5: Oh, my God. Lamar, I'm going to send you a picture when you're going to love it. It's the Bob and Sherry Show.
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15: Good morning from the CBS 17 newsroom. I'm Bill Young. Construction work begins next Monday around the Market House to improve pedestrian safety and accessibility. It's all part of the ongoing Market House repurposing project. This includes expanding City Plaza, installing islands and crosswalks, plus an ADA accessible ramp from Hay Street. Upgraded signage and pavement markings also part of the project. A new version of a bill about involuntary commitment cleared the Senate Judiciary Committee. If passed, that bill would double the maximum length of court-ordered outpatient treatment from 90 to 180 days. It would also allow evaluations to take place in jails instead of hospitals. A pilot telehealth program would be established. So would a statewide plan for what are called Mobile Crisis United. Lawmakers say the goal is to help make sure people with mental illness do not fall through the cracks of the system. From the CBS 17 newsroom, I'm Bill Young.
16: Today will be partly cloudy with a high of 89. Tonight will be mostly clear with a low of 67. And Thursday will be mostly sunny with a high of 94.
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4: Good morning, Bob and Sherry. This is James in Michigan. Long-time listener. Love you all. Lamar, you're smashing it out there, as always. So love the work you do. But I heard your listeners regarding where the red fern grows, and I had no idea that it was such a traumatic experience to so many young minds out there. It was required reading for me in fourth grade. I grew up in Michigan. And once I read that, I fell in love with reading. I read more books after that. I wasn't much of a reader growing up, but that made me want to read. And I went on to Indian in the Cupboard and Summer of the Monkeys. The Wolfling, I think it is. There were so many good books. I just wanted to let you know that there's at least one reader out there who found it brilliant and loved it. And I was not traumatized by it. Saddened, for sure. But I absolutely loved it and would recommend it. I was going to have my 12-year-old son read it. Now I'm wondering if I should. I'll have to get your thoughts on that, because there are a lot of people, it sounds like, that don't think that's such a good thing. So maybe let me know what y'all think. So, all right. Love y'all. Love the work you're doing. Lamar, hope he had a blast at his Italy destination wedding. All right. Love you guys. Bye-bye.
3: James,
5: thank you so much.
3: Listen,
5: I appreciate your words.
3: Listen, the reason to read that book is because so many people were traumatized. What are the odds that random marks in ink on a piece of dead wood would break your heart? It's a kind of magic. And the thing is, like, we have a crisis, I think, in this country of empathy. And part of the reason we have a crisis of empathy is because we have a crisis in literacy. When you read a book, it's magical. It's the only way we really have to become someone or something else. So when you read a book, you become that character and you experience what that character is experiencing. And in the case of where the red fern grows, I'm not going to spoil the ending. You become a child again and you see the world through a child's eyes and you experience the circle of life and loss through a child's experience, and it rips you to pieces. But we need to be ripped to pieces, because if we are incapable of being ripped to pieces, we are incapable of seeing each other and recognizing that we are all going through it, and we have to stand together, not apart.
5: I don't understand at what point you shouldn't have your heart broke. I remember my first heartbreak of a book was when I was really young and I read Old Yeller and Savage Sam. And, I'm a kid and I am just bawling and I'm going, God, this is horrible. But at the end, but I still felt like it was worth it. It made the book better. Does that make sense? It was tragic,
3: totally.
5: But it made the book so much better. Oh, God, much better.
3: I think the child whose heart is broken by where the red fern grows up to be the parent who understands how to help a child through a heartbreak over a loss of a pet or a person even. Mm-hmm. Like, books, fiction, nonfiction is great. You know, you learn so much. Like, I consume a ton of nonfiction. I love anything to do with history or science, obviously, but literature, fiction, novels. I don't care if it's a cheap paperback romance novel or, you know, some prize winning piece of literature. It's art. It's how we learn what it is to be human through other eyes. And we have a crisis now. because we don't read.
5: And I got to say, too, from one of the, all right, the other week when I went to Italy, I got to see some stuff where people honed a piece of rock into something beautiful. Listen, when you read a book and somebody is able to put words together that can make you bawl your eyes out,
3: yeah,
5: that is a magic. Talent. It's a talent. Not everybody can do it. I mean, it's art for sure. Yeah.
3: And it's not caring about books isn't elitist. Just like caring about people doesn't make you weak. No. Oh, y'all, you do not want me started. It's the Bob and Sherry Show.
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16: Today will be partly cloudy with a high of 89. Tonight will be mostly clear with a low of 67. And Thursday will be mostly sunny with a high of 94.

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2: So I'm still out west for a few more days before I head home to my husband and stable of critters. And something that my mom and I do when I'm out here, a habit that we've developed is we'll watch like an old classic movie that neither one of us has ever seen. And I guess it's Marilyn Monroe's birthday month because TCM has had all the Marilyn Monroe movies, the ones you've heard of, like Gentlemen Prefer Blondes and Some Like It Hot, and then some other ones that you may not have heard of. And we watched one last week called Niagara, and it was set at Niagara Falls, and it was Marilyn Monroe and the actor Joseph Cotten, and they called it a Technicolor film noir. Because it was like that kind of like, you know, like double cross, you know, plot, scheme, sinister thing.
3: Yeah, yeah.
2: But in glorious Technicolor and the footage of Niagara Falls. If you've never been to Niagara Falls, this movie made you feel like you were right there. It's like, it's almost like a tourism video for Niagara Falls. There's the Maid of the Mist, and it was just absolutely incredible. But what really jumped out at me, you know how the hosts on TCM, before the movie starts, they tell you something about the movie or
3: right.
2: the time that it was made. Okay. So at the time that this movie was made, Marilyn Monroe had only been in half a dozen movies in small parts. And the Hollywood powers that be weren't sure she had what it took to be a star. Now we're going to pause here and take a moment to take a deep breath. There was some point in time where people looked at Marilyn Monroe unsure she had star power. Can you even fathom such a thing?
4: I can't, no.
2: No. Right, you just laugh. So she'd just done a movie and it was kind of smaller and it was kind of small, but she, you know, the critics loved it. So the head of the studio calls the director and said, "You know what? I think there might be something to this Marilyn Monroe. And if she's going to be in this movie, it must be shot in color, not black and white." And so they agree to cast Marilyn Monroe and the rest is history. Anyway, this movie in Technicolor, every time Marilyn Monroe is on the screen, it's not just that you don't see anyone else. It's like you don't even remember your own name. I've never really sat and watched a bunch of her movies, one right after the next. Dear God. Mm. At one point, my mom said to me, "Honey, she was too beautiful to live. No wonder." You don't even understand that you're looking at a fellow human being. That is how much radiant, charismatic, off the screen, off the chain power this woman has. And they weren't sure she had what it took to be a star. The same studio system that greenlit Ernest Borgnine was not sure that Marilyn Monroe had star quality.
4: He was great in Marty.
3: He was good.
2: I'm not saying he's not good.
4: I know.
2: So let me speak directly to you, person with imposter syndrome, with your sweaty hands going into that job interview or that meeting or that big pitch or whatever it is today, and you're thinking to yourself, I don't have what it takes. You're on a planet where they said that about Marilyn Monroe. Now you go get it, you superstar. It's the Bob and Sherry Show.
0: Q.
5: Hey, Bessie, it's Dominique from Q98. 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
15: Good morning from the CBS 17 newsroom. I'm Bill Young. A high-tech crime-fighting tool is staying in place in Fayetteville. City leaders approved a new three-year contract for the ShotSpotter gunshot detection system. It's part of their $324 million budget for the 2026-27 fiscal year. The new contract is about $300,000. The system was one of the most debated items in the spending plan. It's been used for the past 3 years. Today is the last day to buy a $100 ticket to win this year's St. Jude Dream Home. There are only about 400 left. A drawing for the $735,000 house takes place tomorrow afternoon on CBS 17 during a St. Jude special. The best part is all proceeds raised benefit St. Jude Children's Hospital to make sure no family is ever charged for their child's treatment. We have a link to buy tickets at CBS17.com. From the CBS 17 newsroom, I'm Bill Young.
16: Today will be partly cloudy with a high of 89. Tonight will be mostly clear with a low of 67. And Thursday will be mostly sunny with a high of 94.
12: Like, ooh, like, for sure, like, ooh, isn't that cute? Like, ooh, love.
13: Sometimes a thumbs up or clicking like just doesn't do it justice.
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0: to enthusiastically and very energetically mounting Larry Munson.
1: Oh, jeez. He does this.
0: He does this in front of people when they come over. So basically, the only place where I don't have dog shame is in this studio.
1: Oh, my. You've seen it, Todd?
2: I saw it firsthand.
1: Can you unsee that?
2: Yeah.
1: No.
0: And Larry Munson's as big as Sam, even a little bigger. Yeah.
3: I was standing in the kitchen, and Larry Munson actually stopped, and I was petting him, and the next thing I know, it was like, wham! It was over. Yeah.
1: Dogs and cats together.
0: It's pay-per-view.
1: That is awful.
0: And it's all day and all night. And Larry Munson is very patient about it. Like, for the most part, he'll endure it for a little bit, and then he'll let out a, and he'll smack Sam in the face with his paw. But I have had parents over at my house picking up or dropping off their kids, and this is going on. I've got an exchange student, and I don't even know how to translate this into her language to tell her what's happening.
1: Between your comments about my tongue and the two of them getting to know each other, this is the most horrible break I've ever been a part of.
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4: Today will be partly cloudy with a high of 89. Tonight will be mostly clear with a low of 67. And Thursday will be mostly sunny with a high of 94.
2: Hey, it's Miss Sarah from Q98. 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
1: Hi, it's Gracie Abrams with my new song, Hit the Wall. 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
1: I think the sound and the storytelling on this album, as opposed to previous albums, it differs just in that it's a, you know, reflection of this time in my life, which I have never lived before now, you know. I think feels to me like an evolution, but not like an aggressive, you know, left turn. I feel like the process of making this album was a very connected one for me and for my collaborators. So I think that there's maybe a degree of patience to this record that I don't necessarily feel I hear in the same way in my previous ones.

0: 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It's your music plus.
1: Gracie Abrams on Q98. You ever feel like you're just emotionally tapped out on the news? Like, cool, great. What fresh chaos are we opening the app to today? For real. Turns out, it's not just you being dramatic. It's your brain. We're literally wired to focus on danger. Back in the day, that kept us alive. Now, it's kind of like keep us less doom scrolling for no reason. And it's not just an American thing. This is worldwide. 40% of people are straight up avoiding the news now because it wrecks their mood, stresses them out, or starts fights that they do not have the energy for. And honestly, same. Researchers say that we latch on to negative stuff faster and hold on to it longer. Because back then, a predator mattered more than a pretty sunset, right? Now it's like every headline feels like a predator. So what do? Ignore everything? That's not realistic. The moves is boundaries. Like, pick when you want to check the news. Not every 5 seconds, like it's, you know, somebody, your ex's Instagram. Stick to sources you actually trust and basically stay informed, but don't let it ruin your whole vibe. Justin Bieber on the way. It's Q98.
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5: Today will be partly cloudy with a high of 89. Tonight will be mostly clear with a low of 67. And Thursday will be mostly sunny with a high of 94. Extreme heat with high temperatures climbing to near 100 return for the end of the week. And then we'll add in some spotty storms for the weekend. That is your favorite forecast. I'm CBS 17 meteorologist Rachel Dunzing.
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0: Q98 with Billie Eilish. Talk about janky. A Florida woman is accused of straight up trying to keep a customer's $2,700 winning lottery ticket. Real bold move. Police say this older gentleman brought the ticket in. She checked it, confirmed it was a winner, and then told them, oh, it's too much to cash here, and sent him on his way with some paperwork, like how to claim it. Allegedly, she kept the ticket. Excuse me, ma'am. They did find it in her car later that afternoon after checking security cameras. He came looking for it. It was gone. Turns out, yeah, showed her pocketing it like it was her lunch money. She later said she forgot the guy needed the ticket and had tried to give, was going to give it to the manager or something. Deputies ended up finding it in her car, like I said, and she's been arrested, fired, the whole thing. Moral of the story is, if you win the lottery, guard that ticket like it's your last nerve, and maybe don't hand it just to anybody behind the register. Make sure that you sign it. Beyonce on the way. It's Q98.
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0: Hunter X on Q98. There's a cliche. There's no such thing as American food, right? But obviously, we know this is not true. There's an Irish newspaper that put together a list of American foods that they said that they would never eat. Some of this is completely misguided and blasphemous, even. Pumpkin pie. They said in Ireland, pumpkins are purely for aesthetic use. Okay, sloppy joes. They're like, what is that? Spreadable and spray cheese. One of the best things out there. Tater tots. Snow cones. They say it's ridiculously sweet. Well, yeah, it's liquid sugar put over ice. Deep dish pizza, Kool-Aid, root beer. They said it tastes exactly like cough medicine. Okay, follow me on this one, and I can't explain it, but it's true. Root beer tastes like Abraham Lincoln looks. Am I wrong, though? Am I wrong? Alex Warren on the way, Q98.
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12: Carolina weather. Today will be partly cloudy with a high of 89. Tonight will be mostly clear with a low of 67, and Thursday will be mostly sunny with a high of 94. Extreme heat with high temperatures climbing to near 100 return for the end of the week, and then we'll add in some spotty storms for the weekend. That is your favorite forecast. I'm CBS 17 meteorologist Rachel Dunzing.
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0: Q98 with Zed and Maren Morris. You know, I've been reminding you to keep your sunblock on, but there's some parts that you're probably missing. They did a study on this, on how people apply sunblock to their face. Obviously, it's number one spot for skin cancer. They use a special UV camera to show the spots they missed. 10% of their face. Two specific areas, the bridge of your nose and your eyelids. And people don't want to get sunblock in their eyes. That totally makes sense to me. But skin cancer can happen on any part of you. Taylor Swift on the way. It's Q98.
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0: Olivia Rodrigo on Q98, your food for thought for Wednesday. This is so true. There's something that changed everything for me, okay? Your first reaction to something is your conditioning. Your second reaction is your character. The gap between them, that's where growth is. Like, make that gap a little bit bigger. Give yourself one beat before you respond to things. You ever just kind of fly off the handle initially and then, oop, well, maybe I should reel that back in? That single beat can change everything. Stop and think before you act, not react. Jack Harlow on the way. It's Q98.
1: Fayetteville, it's 2-6 season. And in 2026, Q98 is making it official. Welcome to the summer of 2-6. Local concert tickets? Yep. Fantastic flyaways? Oh, yeah. More free money? Obviously.

0: Bill.
1: Like. 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Ooh, isn't that cute? Like. 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
14: Carolina weather.
0: Today will be partly cloudy with a high of 89. Tonight will be mostly clear with a low of 67. And Thursday will be mostly sunny with a high of 94. Extreme heat with high temperatures climbing to near 100 return for the end of the week. And then we'll add in some spotty storms for the weekend. That is your favorite forecast. I'm CBS 17 meteorologist Rachel Dunzing.
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0: Doja Cat on Q98. Hopefully he gets a raise. 16-year-old kid in Cincinnati got a summer job at a restaurant, right? On his second day, he did CPR on this guy and saved his life. Seriously, that is such a great thing. So basically, his mom works there and she'd been bringing him in with her, so they decided to hire him last month, right? It's a good thing they did because he was out bussing tables in the dining area. 74-year-old customer collapsed. Luckily, his school made all the 10th graders get CPR certified last year, so he ran over, started doing chest compressions, and basically saved the guy. Yeah, he definitely needs a raise and some PTO. Sweetest House Mafia on the way. It's Q98
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1: 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Even if your life feels like the same episode on repeat, wake up, work, dishes, laundry, repeat, it might be worth taking a minute before bed to come up with any good reason to look forward to tomorrow. Listen, it doesn't have to be deep. Be simple as I have a job so I can afford luxuries, adult items like paper towels and electricity. Dream big. But apparently there's like a science behind it, because a study found that the secret to getting better sleep is having something to look forward to the next day. That's it. You don't need melatonin. You need a vibe. Researchers found when people actually had something on their mind that they were excited about, even something small, they slept better. They suggest maybe taking a little time at night to think about it, or if you're feeling ambitious, your life purpose. So maybe it's coffee, maybe it's payday, finally getting 5 minutes of silence in your car, whatever it is. Give your brain a reason to clock back in tomorrow. Lowrida on the way. It's Q98.
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1: Carolina weather. Today will be partly cloudy with a high of 89. Tonight will be mostly clear with a low of 67. And Thursday will be mostly sunny with a high of 94. Extreme heat with high temperatures climbing to near 100 return for the end of the week. And then we'll add in some spotty storms for the weekend. That is your Fayetteville forecast. I'm CBS 17 meteorologist Rachel Dunzing.

0: Chapel Roan on Q98. So we talked about this the other day, but on the Today Show today was one of the places reporting that the notes sent to Nancy Guthrie's family after her disappearance in February informed them that she had passed away. So Savannah Guthrie, of course, was there on set as the report aired. She told the audience afterward that she wouldn't be commenting on the report because she's not involved with the coverage of her mother's disappearance. But she said, "I can't pretend that I'm not here since I am. Please, I want to ask people, beg people to come forward. Somebody knows something." Now, they are still offering up a $1 million reward. Say tips can be anonymous. And they said they love their mom and they're never going to stop. Justin Bieber on the way. It's Q98.
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0: Bruno Mars on Q98. There's a lot of parents out here trying to give their kids a unique name. Like, congratulations, you named your baby something nobody can pronounce. You win. But what happens when your super special name isn't so special anymore? There's a mom online who named her daughter Esme, which I love. She thought it was being all original. Fast forward 4 years. Now there's multiple Esmes in her kid's class. Her solution is she wants to just change her four-year-old's name. Ma'am, that's not a hairstyle. That's like an identity. Other parents are like, maybe don't. Because, yeah, at four, your kid kind of knows who they are. Lesson learned. Just because it's unique today doesn't mean it won't be basic tomorrow. Ariana Grande on the way. It's Q98.
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1: 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Like, ooh, love.
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13: Today will be partly cloudy with a high of 89. Tonight will be mostly clear with a low of 67. And Thursday will be mostly sunny with a high of 94. Extreme heat with high temperatures climbing to near 100 return for the end of the week. And then we'll add in some spotty storms for the weekend. That is your Fayetteville forecast. I'm CBS 17 meteorologist Rachel Donzing.
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0: 98 with the weekend. Okay, we're getting into the thick of wedding season. And if you're getting married or know somebody who is, here's some things some couples say they always wish they had put on their registry. So, I don't know, put it on yours or maybe think about getting this as a gift. Stuff for the yard. We tend to focus on kitchen and bedrooms, right? Completely forgetting the outside of the house. A new lawnmower or leaf blower could really come in handy. An extra set of nice sheets. Yes, I will always take those. Tools. It's practical, like yard work stuff. But if you don't have a good set of wrenches, maybe time to build up the collection. Picture frames and albums. People usually have a nice frame for their album on their registry or whatever. But I don't know. Maybe picture frames and albums aren't the biggest thing. Stuff for the honeymoon, though. Nice luggage set. Good walking shoes. And experiences. Favorite restaurant cards or movie date nights for after the wedding. Yeah, just think outside the box. Or just give me cash. I'm not kidding there. Adele on the way. It's Q98.
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These have got to be some of the worst first names I've ever heard, or we've ever heard. I've got them next on Q102.

0: Q98 and Harry Styles. These are some of the worst first names people have ever heard. You're going to love these. Ready? The name ABCDE. It's pronounced Absidy, I swear. Number two is Lester. The name ESPN, but it's pronounced Espen. Ursula, the Little Mermaid ruined that. Marvin, Bertha, Nave, which is heaven backwards. Archibald, Mulva, and my brother's gonna love this. Todd. The worst first names people have heard. Oh my gosh. More variety on the way. Taylor Swift coming up. I've also got One Direction.
1: Hey, it's Jeff Davis. 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
11: July may be 1 week away, but it sure doesn't feel like it today. And overnight, still comfortable with mostly clear skies. Look for a Thursday morning low down to 66. Then Thursday, we start to get hot again with partly cloudy skies. Look for a high of 93. I'm meteorologist Wes Owenstein for your exclusive 10-day forecast. 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

0: 98 and Sabrina Carpenter. Hey, we made a list, and it's a good list. The best states for road trips. Now, they looked at 32 different factors like cost, safety, how many attractions or activities there are, like national parks, amusement parks, beaches, lakes, scenic drives, blah, blah, blah. Well, the best state for a summer road trip this year is Minnesota, partially due to it being top three in safety. But North Carolina is in the top 10 also. That's right. I love taking a road trip to Asheville. More variety on the way. Olivia Dean, also Taylor Swift.
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bonus time. Which bonus would you choose? You want to be happier, luckier, age slower, hotter, higher pay? The answer's next on Q98.

0: Q98 with Huntrix Golden. All right, which bonus would you choose? It's a hypothetical question, okay? Would you rather be 10% happier, 20% luckier, age 30% slower, be 40% hotter, get 50% higher pay, or be 60% more athletic? Which would you choose? The number one answer? Higher pay. Yep. 50% higher pay. I hear you. I really do. More variety coming up from Alex Warren. I've also got Olivia Rodrigo.
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11: July may be 1 week away, but it sure doesn't feel like it today. And overnight, still comfortable with mostly clear skies. Look for a Thursday morning low down to 66. Then Thursday, we start to get hot again with partly cloudy skies. Look for a high of 93. I'm meteorologist Wes Owenstein for your exclusive 10-day forecast. Tune into CBS 17 News.

You know, it's going to be an awesome weekend. Great weekend to get out and do some golfing. The $99 Carolina golf card. We've got a few left. 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
1: 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Hey, here's some good news. Your brain can actually keep improving way into your 90s. And it's simple. You just improve your brain health by doing a few minutes of daily brain training activities. Yeah, like, I don't know, play Sudoku or, you know, a game on your phone or something. But they say that you've got better thinking skills, emotional well-being, and a sense of purpose. Oh, and here's the best part. Age, gender, and education did not predict the success. It was all about engagement. So it's never too late to train your brain. Yeah. I spent 6 hours on Saturday playing, I think it was Gummy Drop. I felt so bad. I haven't even touched it since. Taylor Swift is coming up. Also, Sienna Spyro.
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3: It's Jeff Davis from Q98. So let me tell you what happened. 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

to this guy's cameos, he is the highest grossing actor of all time. 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Next.

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0: Q98. Zara Larsson, Midnight Sun. All right, five things I bet you didn't know. The highest grossing actor of all time is Stan Lee. Yeah, thanks to all those cameos in pretty much, what, every Marvel movie? Peter Billingsley, you know Ralphie from A Christmas Story? He was actually an executive producer on Iron Man. The word orchid comes from the Greek orchis, which is literally testicle. There's a tradition in Japan where grown men dress up like demons and they go around scaring children into behaving. They go from house to house yelling stuff like, "Are there any crybabies at home? Are there naughty kids around here?" And finally, the fake money that they used in Rush Hour 2 looked so real that some extras tried to spend it. Well, the Secret Service wound up raiding the prop company that made it, seizing the money, and accusing them of counterfeiting. More variety coming up. One Republic. I've also got Pitbull.
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11: July may be 1 week away, but it sure doesn't feel like it today. And overnight, still comfortable with mostly clear skies. Look for a Thursday morning low down to 66. Then Thursday, we start to get hot again with partly cloudy skies. Look for a high of 93. I'm meteorologist Wes Owenstein for your exclusive 10-day forecast. 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

Q98. Man, this 85-year-old guy got busted street racing in Florida. I mean, he wasn't trying to win. He just forgot where he was going.

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1: Now I have a cat. Any cat owners? Yeah. I love my cat. I don't know if other cat owners have experienced this. Whenever I play with my cat in the middle of playing, she'll stop and react to another presence that's in the room that she clearly sees and hears. And then she'll follow it across the room. And then at one point, I assume it vanishes because she goes back to playing with me like nothing happened. And it's unnerving, all right? Because I'm brushing up against the nether.

0: their world. 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That's all it would be all day. You know, I like that little chicken treat you gave me. I'll have another chicken treat. If you have another chicken treat, I'll eat another chicken treat. 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It's walking across the room. It has a coyote head. Now the coyote head is splitting open. 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Hey, you have another chicken treat?
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98. Have you heard the anthem for the U.S. men's soccer team has become John Denver's Take Me Home Country Roads? They're blasting it through the speakers.

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0: Q98, Bruno Mars, Risk It All. All right, showbiz stuff. Oprah angered Whitney Houston's family. Oprah claimed that the last time Whitney was on her show, she was high and she fell off the stage. And I read that Oprah, like, begged the studio audience not to tell anybody. I don't know. Tom Hanks says Robin Williams' performance as the genie in Aladdin, that's what started the trend of movie stars being cast in animated films, and what ultimately led to Tom Hanks being in Toy Story. And Portugal's Cristiano Ronaldo made history, the first player to score in six different World Cup tournaments. Dude is on fire. More variety coming up from Bieber. I've also got Somber.
1: Fayetteville, it's 2-6 season, and in 2026, Q98 is making it official. Welcome to the summer of 2-6. Local concert tickets? Yep. Fantastic flyaways? Oh, yeah. More free money?

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9: July may be 1 week away, but it sure doesn't feel like it today. And overnight, still comfortable with mostly clear skies. Look for a Thursday morning low down to 66. Then Thursday, we start to get hot again with partly cloudy skies. Look for a high of 93. I'm meteorologist Wes Owenstein for your exclusive 10-day forecast. 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

0: brown M&M's. Yeah, they're still in the process of finding natural coloring options for those two flavors. Hey, do you remember tan M&M's? It's been 31 years since they got rid of the tan M&M. More variety on the way from Panic of the Disco. I've also got Bruno.
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0: 8. So, Bestie, if you're still using a loofah in the shower, dermatologists have some news for you. They say your hands might actually be the best way to get clean because loofahs just sit there collecting bacteria like it's a little sponge of bad decisions. And not in a good way. Washcloths are a little better, but even those can be rough on your skin if you use them every day. So yeah, it turns out the simplest option wins again, just your hands. But I'm not. I got more variety coming up next.
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0: Q98. So Olivia Rodrigo is taking things to the next level. She's launching her own music festival. Yay, girl, go. It's called Daisy Jane Fields. And it's crazy lineup. Chapel Roan, Doechii, and even Stevie Nicks. So yeah, it's not a bad guest list at all. It's happening in California this August, and it's not about the music. Proceeds are going to a bunch of nonprofit organizations too. So she's not just throwing a festival, she's making a whole movement out there. And honestly, it sounds like you don't want to miss it. And it's also giving Lilith Fair vibes. If you remember that, this is your reminder to take your ibuprofen. I got more variety coming up next.
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